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Cloudy tomorrow, high of 62. Overcast skies tomorrow night, 36. Dry and cooler Saturday and Sunday, with highs in the low 50s. And that's your forecast. I'm meteorologist Paul Frombly.

0: Here's a look at your weather forecast, powered by weatherology.com. Partly cloudy tonight with lows around 32. Southwest winds around 5 miles per hour. 62 tomorrow, more clouds and sun. 36 tomorrow night, cloudy. Dry and turning cooler Saturday and Sunday with highs in the low 50s. And that's your forecast. I'm meteorologist Paul Frombly.
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0: Here's a look at your weather forecast, powered by weatherology.com. Partly cloudy tonight with lows around 32. Southwest winds around 5 miles per hour. 62 tomorrow, more clouds and sun. 36 tomorrow night, cloudy. Dry and turning cooler Saturday and Sunday with highs in the low 50s. And that's your forecast. I'm meteorologist Paul Frommelich.
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0: BBC News with David Harper. The US military says Iranian forces attempted to attack three US warships as they crossed the Strait of Hormuz into the Gulf of Oman. Iran said its attacks were a retaliation for what it said had been US breaches of the existing ceasefire. Our State Department correspondent Tom Bateman reports from Washington.
1: This is a significant flare-up, further endangering the four-week-old truce between the US and Iran, but it so far remains unclear who fired first. The Pentagon claims that US Navy destroyers heading out of the Gulf through the Strait of Hormuz came under unprovoked attack from Iranian missiles, drones and small boats, to which the Americans responded by striking Iranian military facilities, including launch sites and command centers. The Revolutionary Guard Navy says, however, it was the Americans that started it by what it called aggression against an Iranian oil tanker and another vessel, to which it retaliated with the missile and drone fire towards the US ships. Privately, US officials are trying to suggest this is a limited exchange of fire that does not mean a resumption of war.
0: Donald Trump and the Brazilian president Luiz Inácio Lula da Silva have said their talks at the White House went very well. But unusually, a joint press conference scheduled for after the meeting did not go ahead. However, President Lula later described the meeting as an important step to consolidate relations.
2: I've told him that we're ready to build a working group with all the countries of South America, all the countries of Latin America, and maybe all the countries of the world to create a strong group to combat organized crime. It's not the hegemony of one country or another to combat organized crime. It's something that must be shared with all. And Brazil has expertise.
0: Two British-Chinese dual nationals have been convicted of spying for China. A UK Border Force official, Peter Wai, and a former Hong Kong police officer, Bill Yuen, were found guilty of running what was described as a shadow policing operation targeting Hong Kong pro-democracy campaigners. They'll be sentenced at a later date. A third man arrested, Matthew Trickett, a Royal Marine, was found dead in a park soon after he was charged. No foul play was suspected. A prominent Tunisian journalist, Zayed Eni, has been sentenced to a year in prison for criticising the country's judiciary. Our global affairs reporter Paul Moss has more detail.
3: The timing may have been coincidental, but it was certainly pointed. Thursday saw the United Nations High Commissioner for Human Rights issue a statement in which he said the Tunisian authorities continued to attack opposition figures, civil society organizations, and the media. Volker Türk called for the release of all those in prison just for expressing their views. But hours later, the journalist Zayed Eni was given a one-year sentence for an article in which he had condemned the trial and imprisonment of another reporter. Eni described his own sentence as illegitimate.
0: World News from the BBC. The governor of Tabasco State in Mexico says five people are now known to have died in a huge fire at an annual fair in the capital, Villahermosa. Videos from the scene show crowds of people.

0: people fleeing the burning complex as flames reach into the night sky. The cause of the fire is not yet known. President Trump has said he'll give the European Union until the 4th of July to implement a trade deal reached last year, threatening to raise tariffs significantly if it fails to do so. It's not clear how Mr. Trump's threat to raise import taxes fits with a Supreme Court ruling in February that the power to impose tariffs lies with Congress. Michelle Fleury reports from New York.
1: Donald Trump made the announcement after what he described as a great call with European Commission President Ursula von der Leyen. Still, the US president is unhappy that the European Parliament has yet to finalise a trade deal reached last year. That agreement capped US tariffs at 15% in exchange for more EU investment in the United States. But Trump views the EU as dragging its feet. Recent threats include raising auto tariffs to 25%, signalling renewed uncertainty and tensions.
0: South Africa's government has condemned the circulation of what it called fake videos and images, which some have described as being recordings of attacks on foreign nationals in the country. One minister said it was an attempt to fuel tensions and damage the country's image. Diplomatic tension has increased between South Africa and other African nations, following accusations that xenophobic violence is on the rise once again in the country. Counting has begun in English local elections following a series of polls across Britain that are being seen as the biggest test for political parties since the Labour government took power in 2024. Britain's governing Labour Party is expected to suffer significant losses amid sustained challenge from parties that are less established at national level, including the populist right-wing Reform UK Party and the Greens. And that's the latest BBC News.
2: The songs you know. 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

the civil authority has issued child abduction emergency for the following counties or areas. Texas, at 9:33 p.m. on May 7th, 2026, effective until 12:33 a.m. May 8th, 2026. Child abduction from Keithville, Louisiana, last believed to be near Allen, Texas. 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Missing child is Merlin Argueta, 13 years old Hispanic female. 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Child abduction from Keithville, Louisiana, last believed to be near Allen, Texas. Suspect vehicle is a white Chevrolet Suburban with Texas license plate EML6061. Missing child is Merlin Argueta, 13 years old Hispanic female. 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
1: Super Chance by 1986 Omega Tribe. That's their biggest hit, thanks to you for being their super fans. You know, our next song here on KIKI is requested by Ipo in Waipahu, Kane in Makapu, and Kimo in Poipo Beach, Kauai. They play their own games. Now look right over there. There might be a good-looking girl.

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Partly cloudy skies tonight with lows around 32. Southwest winds around 5 miles per hour. Tomorrow, high temperatures reach up to 62. Overcast skies tomorrow night, lows level off around 36. Turning cooler Saturday and Sunday with highs in the low 50s. And that's your forecast. I'm meteorologist Paul Trombley.

Here's a look at your weather forecast, powered by weatherology.com. 32 tonight, under partly cloudy skies, southwesterly winds, around 5 miles per hour. Tomorrow, highs level off around 62. 36 tomorrow night, cloudy skies expected. Turning cooler Saturday and Sunday, with highs in the low 50s. And that's your forecast. I'm meteorologist Paul Trombley.

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Tomorrow, highs level off around 62. 36 tomorrow night, cloudy skies expected. Turning cooler Saturday and Sunday with highs in the low 50s. And that's your forecast. I'm meteorologist Paul Frobley.

0: Reality News with David Harper. The US military says Iranian forces attempted to attack three US warships as they crossed the Strait of Hormuz into the Gulf of Oman. US Central Command said the destroyers were not hit. Our State Department correspondent Tom Bateman reports from Washington.
1: The Pentagon says that US Navy destroyers heading out of the Gulf through the Strait of Hormuz came under unprovoked attack from Iranian missiles, drones and small boats, to which the Americans responded by striking Iranian military facilities, including launch sites and command centers. The Revolutionary Guard Navy says, however, it was the Americans that started it by what it called aggression against an Iranian oil tanker and another vessel, to which it retaliated with the missile and drone fire towards the US ships. Privately, US officials are trying to suggest this is a limited exchange of fire that does not mean a resumption of war. Tehran described it as a violation of the ceasefire by the US.
0: President Trump has hosted the Brazilian president Luiz Inácio Lula da Silva at the White House on Thursday amid a fragile truce following a year of public tensions between the two leaders. President Lula described their meeting as an important step in consolidating relations. Mr. Trump said the talks went very well. Last year, President Trump imposed 50% tariffs on Brazil. Instagram users will no longer be able to send completely private direct messages from today, Friday, after the feature is switched off globally. The removal of end-to-end encryption on messages is a major U-turn by Instagram's parent company, Meta. Our cyber correspondent, Joe Tidy, reports.
2: The future is private, Mark Zuckerberg said in 2019. The Meta CEO promised to roll out privacy-enhancing technology called end-to-end encryption across Facebook and Instagram messaging. But today the company is switching off the feature on Instagram for its 3 billion monthly users. Meta says its U-turn is down to not enough people opting in to use the feature. The child protection charity, the NSPCC, has praised the decision, saying the tech allowed the grooming and abuse of children to go unseen. Big Brother Watch says it's a backward step for online privacy.
0: President Trump has said he'll give the European Union until the 4th of July to implement a trade deal reached last year, threatening to raise tariffs significantly if it fails to do so. It's not clear how Mr. Trump's threat to raise import taxes fits with a Supreme Court ruling in February that the power to impose tariffs lies with Congress. Michelle Fleury reports from New York.
3: Donald Trump made the announcement after what he described as a great call with European Commission President Ursula von der Leyen. Still, the US president is unhappy that the European Parliament has yet to finalise a trade deal reached last year. That agreement capped US tariffs at 15% in exchange for more EU investment in the United States. But Trump views the EU as dragging its feet.
0: Michelle Fleury reporting. This is the latest world news from the BBC. Two British-Chinese dual nationals have been convicted of spying for China. A UK Border Force official, Peter Wai, and a former Hong Kong police officer, Bill Yuen, were found guilty of running what was described as a shadow policing operation targeting Hong Kong pro-democracy campaigners. Britain's security minister said he would summon the Chinese ambassador to make clear that hostile activities would always be unacceptable on British soil. The governor of Tabasco State in Mexico says five people are now known to have died in a huge fire at an annual fair in the capital, Villa Hermosa. Local media reports say that more than 100,000 people were attending a concert at the fair before the fire broke out in the early hours of Thursday morning. Videos from the scene show crowds of people fleeing the burning complex as flames reach into the night sky. The cause of the fire is not yet known. Counting is underway in local elections in England, with Britain's two main establishment parties, the governing Labour Party and the Conservatives, expected to lose ground. Scotland and Wales have been voting for their devolved national governments. Here's Damian Grammaticus.
4: What we are seeing is a very bad night for the Labour Party, party of Sir Keir Starmer, the Prime Minister. They are losing seats across the board and look set to lose a lot tonight. Up to about 2,000 they could lose of the 5,000 odd being contested. And they are primarily losing to Reform, which is the new party on the right, populist party, and that is picking up seats in many places.
0: The veteran British broadcaster and environmentalist Sir David Attenborough is celebrating his 100th birthday today. A number of events have been planned, including a special concert at the Royal Albert Hall in London. Sir David first gained worldwide attention following the release of his groundbreaking natural history series Life on Earth in 1979. He's gone on to front numerous other nature documentary programmes, including the Blue Planet series. And that's the latest BBC News.
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Here's a look at your weather forecast, powered by weatherology.com. Partly cloudy tonight with a low of 32. Southwest winds around 5 miles per hour. 62 tomorrow. 36 tomorrow night, overcast. Cooler Saturday and Sunday with highs in the low 50s. And that's your forecast. I'm meteorologist Paul Frommley.

0: Here's a look at your weather forecast, powered by weatherology.com. Partly cloudy tonight with a low of 32. Southwest winds around 5 miles per hour. 62 tomorrow. 36 tomorrow night, overcast. Cooler Saturday and Sunday with highs in the low 50s. And that's your forecast. I'm meteorologist Paul Frombly.
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0: 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Partly cloudy skies tonight with lows around 32. Winds out of the southwest around 5 miles per hour. Tomorrow, 62. 36 tomorrow night. Dry and cooler Saturday and Sunday with highs in the low 50s. And that's your forecast. I'm meteorologist Paul Trombley.
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Partly cloudy skies overnight with lows around 32. Winds out of the southwest around 5 miles per hour. High temperatures reach up to 62 tomorrow, 36 tomorrow night. Turning cooler Saturday and Sunday with highs in the low 50s. And that's your forecast. I'm meteorologist Paul Frobley.

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0: BBC News with David Harper. President Trump has said a ceasefire with Iran is still in force despite a clash in the Strait of Hormuz that saw the Iranian military fire on US warships. He was asked whether the truce was still holding by a journalist and gave this response.
1: Yeah, it is. They trifled with us today. We blew them away. They trifled. I call that a trifle. I'll let you know when there's no ceasefire. You won't have to know. If there's no ceasefire, you're not going to have to know. You're just going to have to look at one big glow coming out of Iran. And they better sign their agreement fast.
0: Washington and Tehran have blamed each other for the exchange of fire. Iran said it acted in retaliation for what it described as US aggression against an Iranian oil tanker and another vessel. President Luiz Inácio Lula da Silva of Brazil has said 3 hours of talks at the White House with President Trump on Thursday helped stabilize relations between their two countries. It comes after strains over Mr. Trump's tariff policy and his backing for President Lula's arch rival, the imprisoned former Brazilian President Jair Bolsonaro. Both leaders said the talks went very well, although a scheduled joint news conference that was meant to follow did not take place. However, President Lula later described the meeting as important.
2: I'm leaving very, very satisfied with the meeting. I think it was an important meeting for Brazil and important for the US. I always think the photograph is very valuable, and you could see that President Trump smiling is better than President Trump with a bad face.
0: Early results from local elections in England show huge losses for the two traditional main parties, the governing Labour Party and the opposition Conservatives. With results counted from about a quarter of councils, the populist right-wing Reform UK party is making big gains. Our political correspondent Rob Watson has this assessment.
3: This really does look like an historic, momentous time in British politics, because what we're seeing is, yes, absolutely massive losses for the governing Labour Party, governing at least in a national sense, but huge losses too for the what is usually the main opposition party when Labour in power, the Conservatives. And what this really suggests is an unprecedented fragmentation and realignment in British politics, because Labour and Conservatives have dominated British politics for 100 years. That looks like it's coming to an end.
0: South Africa's Constitutional Court is due to decide today on whether Parliament should have voted to block moves to impeach President Cyril Ramaphosa. It follows a legal challenge by the opposition. A parliamentary committee originally recommended that Mr. Ramaphosa be impeached after burglars stole more than $500,000 in cash from his rural home. That theft led to allegations that he had not accounted for where the cash had come from. The committee's report was blocked in a parliamentary vote at a time when Mr. Ramaphosa's African National Congress party still had a majority. This is the latest world news from the BBC. The governor of Tabasco State in Mexico says five people are now known to have died in a huge fire at an annual fair in the capital Villahermoso. Videos from the scene show crowds of people fleeing the burning complex as flames reach into the night sky. The cause of the fire is not yet known. President Trump has said he'll give the European Union until the 4th of July to implement a trade deal reached last year, threatening to raise tariffs significantly if it fails to do so. Mr. Trump's announcement followed what he described as a great call with the head of the European Commission, Ursula von der Leyen. Instagram users will no longer be able to send completely private direct messages from today, Friday, after the feature is switched off globally. The removal of end-to-end encryption on messages is a major U-turn by Instagram's parent company, Meta. It had previously championed the technology as the gold standard for users' privacy. The move is being praised by child protection organizations, but criticized by privacy groups, who say encryption can facilitate grooming and abuse. The veteran British broadcaster and environmentalist Sir David Attenborough is celebrating his 100th birthday today. Sir David first gained worldwide attention following the release of his groundbreaking natural history series Life on Earth in 1979. David Sillitoe reports.
4: In a short birthday message, Sir David Attenborough said,
5: I had rather thought that I would celebrate my 100th birthday quietly, but it seems that many of you have had other ideas.
4: Indeed. Beginning with the Prime Minister. The thousands of birthday greetings and celebration are, he says, overwhelming. The main event tonight, a televised concert from the Royal Albert Hall. The evening, a musical look back at many of his most famous wildlife moments, and also a chance for friends, fans, and colleagues to say thank you.
0: BBC News.

0: Here's a look at your weather forecast, powered by weatherology.com. 32 overnight, under mainly cloudy skies, winds out of the south, around 5 miles per hour. 62 tomorrow, mainly cloudy skies expected. Slight chance for scattered showers tomorrow night, lows dip down to about 36. Cooler Saturday and Sunday, with highs in the low 50s. And that's your forecast. I'm meteorologist Paul Frobley.
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Here's a look at your weather forecast, powered by weatherology.com. 32 overnight, under mainly cloudy skies, winds out of the south, around 5 miles per hour. 62 tomorrow, mainly cloudy skies expected. Slight chance for scattered showers tomorrow night, lows dip down to about 36. Cooler Saturday and Sunday, with highs in the low 50s. And that's your forecast. I'm meteorologist Paul Trombley.

here's a look at your weather forecast. Powered by weatherology.com. 29 overnight under mainly cloudy skies. Southwesterly winds around 5 miles per hour. 62 tomorrow. 36 tomorrow night. Chance for scattered rain showers. Dry and cooler Saturday and Sunday with highs in the low 50s. And that's your forecast. I'm meteorologist Paul Frombly.

0: here's a look at your weather forecast, powered by weatherology.com. 29 overnight under mainly cloudy skies, southwesterly winds around 5 miles per hour. 62 tomorrow, 36 tomorrow night, chance for scattered rain showers. Dry and cooler Saturday and Sunday with highs in the low 50s. And that's your forecast. I'm meteorologist Paul Frombly.
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0: BBC News with Moira Alderson. President Trump has said a ceasefire with Iran is still in force, despite a clash between Iran and US naval destroyers in the Strait of Hormuz. Washington and Tehran have blamed each other for the exchange of fire. Iran said it had acted in retaliation for what it called US aggression against an Iranian oil tanker and another vessel. But President Trump rejected that.
1: They should not have done that today. We thought they might. We didn't know, but we were prepared. They shot missiles. Every missile was knocked down. Every drone was knocked down. And the people that shot it are no longer with us.
0: Meanwhile, the United Arab Emirates says its air defences have intercepted missiles and drones launched from Iran on Friday. From Dubai, here's Caroline Davis.
2: After weeks of relative calm, it's the third time in 5 days that the UAE's defence ministry has issued a missile warning to the public, saying that ballistic missiles, cruise missiles and drones had come from Iran. The announcement said that sounds heard in various parts of the country were the result of the air defence system. Earlier in the week, an Iranian official had denied that they were involved in launching an attack on the country. There has not yet been a response from Tehran about today's comments from the UAE. It's unclear if these incidents were connected to the clash between the US Navy and Iran in the Strait of Hormuz.
0: Caroline Davis with that report. Early results from local elections in England show huge losses for the two traditional main parties, the governing Labour Party and the opposition Conservatives. With results counted from about a quarter of councils, the populist right-wing Reform UK party is making big gains, with the Liberal Democrats also performing strongly and the Greens picking up seats on the left. Here's our political correspondent, Rob Watson.
3: This really does look like an historic, momentous time in British politics. I think that is not an overstatement, because what we're seeing is, yes, absolutely massive losses for the governing Labour Party, governing at least in a national sense, but huge losses too for the what is usually the main opposition party when Labour in power, the Conservatives. And what this really suggests is an unprecedented fracturing, fragmentation and realignment in British politics, because Labour and Conservatives have dominated British politics for 100 years. That looks like it's coming to an end.
0: Ukraine and Russia have both accused each other of continuing strikes overnight into Friday, despite the unilateral announcement of a 2-day ceasefire by Russia to cover its Victory Day parade on Saturday. Russia's defence ministry said 264 Ukrainian drones were shot down between midnight and 7 a.m. Moscow time. Ukraine's president said Russian forces had continued their attacks. Earlier this week, Volodymyr Zelensky proposed an open-ended ceasefire starting on Wednesday, which he said Russia had violated. BBC News. Three Australian women with alleged links to the jihadist group Islamic State have appeared in court in Australia after returning from Syria. Khorsa Abbas has been charged with offences including the purchase and enslavement of a Yazidi woman. Khorsa and her adult daughter Zainab Ahmed are due back before a judge in Melbourne on Monday. A third woman, Janai Saraf, faces terror-related charges in Sydney and has been denied bail. She'll appear in court again in about 8 weeks. South Africa's Constitutional Court is due to decide today on whether Parliament should have voted to block moves to impeach President Cyril Ramaphosa. It follows a legal challenge by the opposition. A parliamentary committee originally recommended that Mr. Ramaphosa be impeached after burglars stole more than $500,000 in cash from his rural home. The theft led to allegations that he had not accounted for where the cash had come from. Police in Indonesia say three hikers were killed when a volcano, Mount Dukono, erupted on Friday morning. Two of the victims are from Singapore, while the other is Indonesian. Lisa Tambunan has this report.
4: Police say those who died were among 20 people who were on Mount Dukono when it erupted this morning. They didn't say how they died, but said they'd been near the crater rim at the time. The authorities say search and rescue teams are still trying to find and evacuate the missing hikers, as well as recover the bodies of those who died. Mount Dukono is on the island of Halmahera, which lies to the east of Sulawesi. Indonesia's geological agency said it spewed volcanic ash 10 kilometres into the sky.
0: The veteran British broadcaster and environmentalist Sir David Attenborough is celebrating his 100th birthday today. A number of events have been planned, including a special concert at the Royal Albert Hall in London. On the eve of his birthday, Sir David released an audio message saying he'd been completely overwhelmed by the thousands of greetings that he had received, including from the Prime Minister, Keir Starmer. BBC News.
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Tomorrow, highs around 62. Cloudy skies expected tomorrow night. Slight chance for scattered rain showers, 36. Turning cooler Saturday and Sunday with highs from the upper 40s to the lower 50s. And that's your forecast. I'm meteorologist Paul Frombly.

Chinese.

0: Here's a look at your weather forecast, powered by weatherology.com. 29 overnight under mainly cloudy skies, winds out of the southwest around 5 miles per hour. Tomorrow, highs around 62. Cloudy skies expected tomorrow night. Slight chance for scattered rain showers, 36. Turning cooler Saturday and Sunday with highs from the upper 40s to the lower 50s. And that's your forecast. I'm meteorologist Paul Frombly.
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Mainly cloudy overnight with lows around 29. Southwesterly winds 5 to 10 miles per hour. 62 tomorrow, cloudy skies with a few peaks of sun. Slight chance for scattered rain showers tomorrow night, lows around 36. Dry and cooler Saturday and Sunday with highs from the upper 40s to the lower 50s. And that's your forecast. I'm meteorologist Paul Frobley.

0: Here's a look at your weather forecast, powered by weatherology.com. Mainly cloudy skies today with highs around 62. Winds out of the west, 5 to 10 miles per hour. Slight chance for scattered showers tonight. Lows dip down to about 36. Cloudy. Partly cloudy tomorrow, 52. Upper 40s Sunday, turning much warmer on Monday with highs in the low 60s. And that's your forecast. I'm meteorologist Paul Fromble.
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0: BBC News with Moira Alderson. President Trump has said a ceasefire with Iran is still holding, despite a clash between Iran and US naval destroyers in the Strait of Hormuz. Both sides have blamed each other for the exchange of fire. The US military said Iran used missiles, drones and small boats against three American warships. It said it responded with strikes on Iranian military facilities. Tehran said it had acted in retaliation for what it called US aggression against an Iranian oil tanker and another vessel. Here's Caroline Davis.
1: And the big question, of course, is whether or not this affects the ceasefire agreement between the US and Iran, whether this leads to further escalation or whether this is a one-off incident. We heard very quickly from the US, firstly from unnamed officials and then from President Trump, who said that as far as they were concerned, the ceasefire agreement was still in place. It's not clear whether Iran has now decided that this is the end of the ceasefire agreement or not. And some of the Iranian state media has started talking about things being back to relative normal after these strikes. So it could well be that this is a flare-up that then seems to disappear again.
0: Early results from local elections in England show huge losses for the two traditional main parties, the governing Labour Party and the opposition Conservatives. The right-wing Reform Party is the biggest winner so far. Its leader, Nigel Farage, has said the results signal an historic shift in British politics. The Prime Minister, Keir Starmer, says he takes responsibility but that he won't resign.
2: The voters have sent a message about the pace of change, how they want their lives improved. I was elected to meet those challenges, and I'm not going to walk away from those challenges and plunge the country into chaos.
0: State emergency services in Ukraine say they're battling a huge forest fire in the Chernobyl exclusion zone, the site of the world's worst nuclear accident. Reports say the fire was sparked by a drone crash. Strong winds, dry weather and landmines in some areas are complicating efforts to control the flames. The exclusion zone in the Kyiv region remains highly contaminated. Three Australian women with alleged links to the Islamic State group have appeared in court in Australia after returning from Syria. Khorsa Abbas has been charged with offences including the purchase and enslavement of a Yazidi woman. Miss Abbas and her adult daughter, Zainab Ahmed, are due back before a judge in Melbourne on Monday. A third woman, Janai Saraf, faces terror-related charges in Sydney and has been denied bail. Simon Atkinson is in Sydney.
3: The Australian government was very adamant that these women shouldn't come back to Australia with their children from Syria. They said they'd made horrific decisions to join terrorist groups and that they weren't welcome here. But ultimately, they are Australian citizens. They've got Australian passports. And at the end of the day, there wasn't a whole lot that could be done to keep them out of here.
0: Simon Atkinson with that report. BBC News. Police in Indonesia say three hikers have been killed in a volcanic eruption. Two were tourists from Singapore, the third was Indonesian. They were hiking up Mount Dukono on the island of Halmahera when it erupted, spewing ash 10 kilometres into the sky. 15 other people have been rescued. France has announced it will return its ambassador to Algeria, signalling that it wants to improve ties. Relations between them have been at one of their lowest points since Algeria gained independence in the 1960s. The French presidency said a senior envoy would attend ceremonies marking a colonial-era massacre in Algeria. Ties worsened when France backed Moroccan sovereignty over the disputed Western Sahara region in 2024. Instagram users will no longer be able to send completely private direct messages from today as the feature is switched off globally. Here's our cyber correspondent, Joe Tidy.
4: What's fascinating for me here is that this is a huge U-turn. It's a major policy shift in Meta in terms of privacy. In 2019, there was this big keynote speech from Mark Zuckerberg where he said, privacy is the future, private chats are the way forward, we're going to roll out end-to-end everywhere. And we know it's going to be, you know, controversial because you get pushback from law enforcement because, of course, none of those chats, none of that evidence can be accessed when someone has an end-to-end encrypted chat. So the fear is that it encourages criminality on these platforms, perhaps leads to more predatory behaviour against children, that kind of thing.
0: The veteran British broadcaster and environmentalist Sir David Attenborough is celebrating his 100th birthday today. A number of events have been planned, including a special concert at the Royal Albert Hall in London. On the eve of his birthday, Sir David released an audio message saying he'd been completely overwhelmed by the thousands of greetings he'd received, including from the Prime Minister Keir Starmer. David Attenborough first gained worldwide attention following the release of his groundbreaking natural history series, Life on Earth, in 1979. BBC News.
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Here's a look at your weather forecast, powered by weatherology.com. Mainly cloudy today. Daytime highs approaching 62. Winds out of the west, 5 to 10 miles per hour. Slight chance for scattered showers. Tonight, lows dip down to about 36. Daytime highs approaching 52. Tomorrow, sunshine mixed with clouds at times. Upper 40s, Sunday, turning much warmer on Monday with highs in the low 60s. And that's your forecast. I'm meteorologist Paul Trombley.

0: here's a look at your weather forecast, powered by weatherology.com. Mainly cloudy today. Daytime highs approaching 62. Winds out of the west, 5 to 10 miles per hour. Slight chance for scattered showers tonight. Lows dip down to about 36. Daytime highs approaching 52. Tomorrow, sunshine mixed with clouds at times. Upper 40s Sunday, turning much warmer on Monday with highs in the low 60s. And that's your forecast. I'm meteorologist Paul Frobley.
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2: That nigga one, guy. Word up. Look out for the cops, though.
3: Cash fruit.
2: Word up. 2 for 5s over here, baby. Word up. 2 for 5s. Niggas got garbage down the way. Word up.
3: Cash fruit. Everything around me. Cream it.
2: Yeah. Check this old fly shit out. Word up.

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Slight chance for scattered showers tonight, lows around 36. Daytime highs approaching 52 tomorrow. Upper 40s Sunday, turning much warmer on Monday, with highs in the low 60s. And that's your forecast. I'm meteorologist Paul Trombley.

0: Hello.
1: Where you at?
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0: Nah, I'm just kidding. 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
1: Well, I'm about to come pick you up. And I ain't seen you in a minute. Man, my bad for that last situation. 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I know you still think I'm fucking with this girl and that girl, but nah, I ain't doing none of that. 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Man, Deja, you know how you made me feel. 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
0: Right now?
1: Yeah, right now.
0: Alright, pull up.
1: Alright, yeah. Fuck.

0: here's a look at your weather forecast, powered by weatherology.com. 62 today, under mainly cloudy skies, winds out of the west, 8 to 15 miles per hour. Slight chance for scattered showers tonight, lows around 36. Daytime highs approaching 52 tomorrow. Upper 40s Sunday, turning much warmer on Monday, with highs in the low 60s. And that's your forecast. I'm meteorologist Paul Frobley.
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0: BBC News with Moira Alderson. President Trump has insisted that the US ceasefire with Iran remains intact, despite what's described as a serious military clash in the Strait of Hormuz. Caroline Davis is in Dubai and has more details.
1: We got an official response from Iran who said that they had attacked US vessels. They said that they'd inflicted significant damage, and they said that was because the US had violated the ceasefire agreement by attacking an Iranian-flagged oil tanker. Now, from the US side, they said that this was an unprovoked attack on three of its destroyers. However, they said that while they were attacked with missiles and drones and small boats, none of what they referred to as assets, none of their items were hit. They then said that they attacked the military infrastructure that had launched these drones and missiles on the shore.
0: Early results from local elections in England show huge losses for the two traditional main parties, the governing Labour Party and the opposition Conservatives. The right-wing Reform Party is the biggest winner so far. Its leader, Nigel Farage, has said the results signal an historic shift in British politics. Rob Watson is our UK political correspondent.
2: There are three elections. There's local government elections here in England, including in London, and then there are elections to the Scottish and Welsh parliaments. And what we do know from the results already in is that they are totally disastrous for both the governing Labour Party, but also for the Conservatives. And that does seem to suggest that we are at a really seismic moment in British politics, where we are beginning to see, either on a permanent basis or at least an erosion of the two-party system of Conservative and Labour's dominance of British politics these last 100 years.
0: South Africa's Constitutional Court has ordered Parliament to establish an impeachment committee to investigate President Cyril Ramaphosa over the theft of more than $500,000 from his rural home 6 years ago. The incident sparked allegations Mr. Ramaphosa had failed to account for the source of the cash. Myeni Jones reports from Johannesburg.
3: Reacting to the judgment, opposition leader Julius Malema of the left-wing Economic Freedom Fighters called for President Cyril Ramaphosa to resign and for Parliament to start impeachment proceedings against him. In 2024, Mr. Malema's party started the legal process which led to today's judgment. If Parliament complies with the ruling, it could lead to the President having to attend long and embarrassing impeachment hearings. Mr. Ramaphosa has repeatedly denied any wrongdoing and was never charged with any crime.
0: State emergency services in Ukraine say they're battling a huge forest fire in the Chernobyl exclusion zone, the site of the world's worst nuclear accident. Strong winds, dry weather and landmines in some areas are complicating efforts to try to control the flames. World News from the BBC. Police in Indonesia say three hikers have been killed in a volcanic eruption. Two were tourists from Singapore, the third was Indonesian. They were hiking up Mount Dukono on the island of Halmahera when it erupted, spewing ash 10 kilometres up into the sky. 15 other people have been rescued. France has announced it will return its ambassador to Algeria, signalling it wants to improve ties which have been at one of their lowest points since Algeria gained independence in the 1960s. The French presidency also said a senior envoy would attend ceremonies marking a colonial-era massacre in Algeria. Police in Germany say several people have been taken hostage in a bank in the southwestern town of Zinzig. They say one of the hostages is the driver of a money transport vehicle that was attacked in the morning. The hostage takers and their captives remain inside the building. It's surrounded by police and a helicopter is circling above the town centre that's been cordoned off. A woman in Ethiopia is celebrating giving birth to quintuplets after 12 years of trying for a baby without success. Badriya Adam, a farmer in the Harare region, told the BBC she and her husband were overjoyed to be blessed with five children at once. Richard Kagoi reports from Nairobi.
4: 35-year-old Badriya Adam says her prayers have finally been answered after years of pain and depression. She endured scrutiny in her village with people questioning her ability to have children. An emotional Adam said she prayed for just one child, but Allah gave her five, four boys and a girl named Naif, Amar, Munzir, Nazira and Ansar. They were born in hospital by caesarean section, each weighing at least 1.3 kilograms, which means they have a good chance of survival and healthy growth. The hospital told the BBC the babies are conceived naturally and not through in vitro fertilization.
0: Richard Kagoi with that report. BBC News.

0: Here's a look at your weather forecast, powered by weatherology.com. 62 today, under mainly cloudy skies, winds out of the west, 8 to 15 miles per hour. Slight chance for scattered showers tonight, 36. Partly cloudy skies tomorrow, highs around 52. Upper 40s, Sunday, much warmer on Monday, with highs in the low 60s. And that's your forecast. I'm meteorologist Paul Trombley.
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Here's a look at your weather forecast, powered by weatherology.com. 62 today, under mainly cloudy skies, winds out of the west, 8 to 15 miles per hour. Slight chance for scattered showers tonight, 36. Partly cloudy skies tomorrow, highs around 52. Upper 40s Sunday, much warmer on Monday, with highs in the low 60s. And that's your forecast. I'm meteorologist Paul Frobley.

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Cloudy skies with a few peaks of sun today, with highs around 62. Westerly winds 8 to 15 miles per hour. 36 tonight, chance for scattered showers. 52 tomorrow, a mix of clouds and sun. Upper 40s Sunday, turning much warmer on Monday, with highs in the upper 50s. And that's your forecast. I'm meteorologist Paul Fromm.

0: Here's a look at your weather forecast, powered by weatherology.com. More clouds than sun today. Daytime highs approaching 62. Winds out of the west, 8 to 15 miles per hour. 36 tonight, chance for scattered rain showers. 52 tomorrow, partly cloudy. Upper 40s, Sunday, much warmer on Monday, with highs in the upper 50s. And that's your forecast. I'm meteorologist Paul Frobley.
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Daytime highs approaching 62 today under mainly cloudy skies, west winds 8 to 15 miles per hour. Lows level off around 36. Tonight, chance for scattered showers. Tomorrow, 52. Upper 40s. Sunday, much warmer on Monday with highs in the upper 50s. And that's your forecast. I'm meteorologist Paul Frombly.

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a look at your weather forecast. PoweredByWeatherology.com. Daytime highs approaching 62 today under mainly cloudy skies. West winds 8 to 15 miles per hour. Lows level off around 36. Tonight, chance for scattered showers. Tomorrow, 52. Upper 40s. Sunday, much warmer on Monday with highs in the upper 50s. And that's your forecast. I'm meteorologist Paul Frombly.

0: BBC News with Sue Montgomery. The US Secretary of State Marco Rubio says Washington is expecting a response today on the peace proposal it sent to Iran. He said he hoped Iran would make a serious offer. There's been speculation that negotiations could fall apart due to recent clashes in the Strait of Hormuz. Iran's foreign minister accused the US of repeatedly sacrificing diplomacy for reckless military adventure. From Dubai, here's Caroline Davis.
1: I think one of the reasons we keep on saying about why it's difficult to know what direction it's moving in is because we keep on hearing this language from both the US and from Iran suggesting that there is some space, that things are moving, things are developing. But then we also get very tough talk from both sides and difficult to know whether this is just for their own domestic audiences or whether behind the scenes there is some form of movement or whether at the moment the sides are still miles apart.
0: Britain's right-wing populist party Reform is continuing to make gains as votes are counted in local elections. It's winning seats mostly at the expense of the governing Labour Party and main opposition Conservatives. The leftist Green Party and the centrist Liberal Democrats have also won increased support. Despite the losses, the leader of the Conservatives, Kemi Badenoch, insisted she was proud of her party's performance.
2: I promised to renew this party. I said that we were going to rebuild after our worst defeat ever, and we can see those signs of renewal everywhere that we are standing. Because we are the only serious alternative to Labour. Yep. The Labour Party is getting kicked out. People do not like the offer.
0: The South African President Cyril Ramaphosa faces possible impeachment after the Constitutional Court overturned a parliamentary vote that blocked proceedings 4 years ago. The court ruled that MPs acted unlawfully when they rejected an independent panel report which said Mr. Ramaphosa should answer questions over the theft of more than $500,000 from his rural home. He denied wrongdoing and was never charged. But the opposition leader, Julius Malema, of the Economic Freedom Fighters told supporters Mr. Ramaphosa's position had become untenable.
3: Now it's for Ramaphosa to use his conscience and resign as the president of South Africa and go and face the impeachment with another president that is doing the work of president and doing the work of impeachment. He must concentrate on one.
0: State emergency services in Ukraine say they're battling a huge forest fire in the Chernobyl exclusion zone, the site of the world's worst nuclear accident. Strong winds, dry weather and landmines in some areas are complicating efforts to control the flames. The exclusion zone in the Kyiv region remains highly contaminated. BBC News. Taiwan's opposition-controlled parliament has approved extra defence spending of $25 billion. This is only about two-thirds of what President Lai Ching-te's government had requested to strengthen the island's military deterrence against China. Beijing sees Taiwan as a renegade province and has threatened to seize it by force. The games company Nintendo has warned it will have to raise the price of its Switch 2 console because of the increasing cost of memory chips. The rise of artificial intelligence has led to greater demand for high-performance hardware. Nintendo's rival Sony is also charging more for its PlayStation 5 and on Friday reported falling sales. However, Sony predicted an overall rise in its gaming income with the release of the latest Grand Theft Auto later this year. German police have freed two people from the vault of a bank in the western town of Zinzig, but found no sign of who was responsible for locking them up. The two were released unharmed. One is the driver of a money transport vehicle that was attacked earlier in the day. It's not clear whether anything was stolen from the bank. Jürgen Frachinger is a police spokesman.
4: A few minutes ago, members of the Special Operations Unit entered the bank and found two people inside the premises, apparently unharmed, who were locked in a room. No other people were found in the building. We currently assume that these individuals are the victims. No further suspects were found.
0: The Pentagon has begun releasing what it says are never-before-seen files on UFOs. It said Americans wanted more transparency in issues like aliens and extraterrestrial life, described by President Trump as complex and important matters. A new website has been unveiled housing the first tranche of declassified files. Contributing agencies include the FBI, NASA and National Intelligence. BBC News.

town, got a nigga so throw. Pull up, we can party some more. Yeah, got this drink in my cup. Got a young nigga feeling so throw.

0: Here's a look at your weather forecast, powered by weatherology.com. Mainly cloudy skies expected today, with highs around 62. Winds out of the northwest, 8 to 15 miles per hour. 36 tonight, chance for scattered rain showers. Daytime highs approaching 52 tomorrow. Upper 40s Sunday, turning much warmer on Monday, with highs in the upper 50s. And that's your forecast. I'm meteorologist Paul Frobley.
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Cloudy skies with a few peaks of sun this afternoon, with daytime highs approaching 63. Winds out of the northwest, 8 to 15 miles per hour. Lows level off around 36. Tonight, chance for scattered rain showers. Tomorrow, 52. Upper 40s. Sunday, much warmer on Monday, with highs in the upper 50s. And that's your forecast. I'm meteorologist Paul Trombley.

0: BBC News with Sue Montgomery. The US Secretary of State says Washington is expecting a response today on the peace proposal it sent to Iran. Marco Rubio said he hoped Iran would make a serious offer. There have been fears that negotiations could fall apart due to clashes in the Strait of Hormuz. Mina Joshagani is from BBC Persian.
1: We know that Iranians are still reviewing that 14-point memorandum that is really only about the ceasefire and what to do with the Strait of Hormuz. And then within 30 days, we have time to talk about how you're going to talk about the nuclear program and the missile program and all of that things, which really brings us to the point zero before war.
0: Lebanon says five people have been killed by Israeli airstrikes in the south of the country. The health ministry said four people were killed in the town of Toura. Earlier, the civil defense agency said a rescuer was killed in what it called a targeted attack. Meanwhile, Hezbollah said it had launched missiles at a military base in northern Israel in retaliation for ongoing Israeli attacks. The Iranian-backed group and Israel agreed a truce last month, but fighting has continued. Britain's right-wing populist party, Reform, has won hundreds of seats in local elections. With more than half of England's local councils counted, the governing Labour Party and the main opposition Conservatives have suffered big losses. Labour says it's lost in Wales, where it's been in government since devolution nearly three decades ago. The leftist Green Party has also won increased support. Its leader, Zach Polanski, spoke to reporters after a Green victory in London.
2: Two-party politics is not just dying, it is dead and it is buried. And actually, whether it's here that Labour have been rejected or whether we're seeing around the country, it's very clear that the new politics is the Green Party versus Reform.
0: The South African President Cyril Ramaphosa faces possible impeachment after the Constitutional Court overturned a parliamentary vote that blocked proceedings 4 years ago. The court ruled that MPs acted unlawfully when they rejected an independent panel report which said Mr. Ramaphosa should answer questions over the theft of more than $500,000 from his rural home in 2020. Myeni Jones reports from Johannesburg.
3: Reacting to the judgment, opposition leader Julius Malema of the left-wing Economic Freedom Fighters called for President Cyril Ramaphosa to resign and for Parliament to start impeachment proceedings against him. In 2024, Mr. Malema's party started the legal process which led to today's judgment. If Parliament complies with the ruling, it could lead to the President having to attend long and embarrassing impeachment hearings. Mr. Ramaphosa has repeatedly denied any wrongdoing and was never charged with any crime.
0: BBC News. At least 40 people have been killed in attacks by jihadists linked to the Islamic State group in eastern Congo. Local officials say fighters from the Allied Democratic Forces carried out raids this week in parts of North Kivu and Ituri provinces. The top court in the US state of Virginia has thrown out an attempt by the Democratic Party to redraw constituency boundaries. Voters had approved the proposal in a referendum. The new map would have boosted the Democrats' chances of winning majority in the US House of Representatives in November. Anthony Zarka reports from Virginia.
4: By a 4-3 vote, the Virginia court struck down the state's new congressional maps on procedural grounds. The state legislature, the majority said, had approved the April voter referendum after the start of early voting in last year's state elections, in violation of Virginia's constitution. The new map would have given Democrats the advantage in 10 of the state's 11 congressional districts, an opportunity to flip four seats currently held by Republicans. Virginia's effort was a response to Republican moves to draw more favorable congressional lines in Texas, Missouri, and North Carolina.
0: Four men in Florida have been found guilty of plotting to assassinate Haiti's last democratically elected president, Jovenel Moïse, who was killed 5 years ago. Prosecutors said the men helped finance, organize, and coordinate the plot by recruiting former Colombian soldiers to carry out the attack. The Spanish football giants Real Madrid have fined two star players €500,000 each after a training ground bust-up that ended with one of them being treated in hospital for head injuries. Federico Valverde suffered a concussion that's ruled him out of playing for at least 10 days. He'd been in an altercation with the French international Aurélien Tchouaméni. BBC News.

Here's a look at your weather forecast, powered by weatherology.com. 64 this afternoon, under mainly cloudy skies, northwest winds, 8 to 15 miles per hour. Slight chance for scattered showers tonight, lows around 36, overcast skies. 52 tomorrow, sunshine mixed with clouds at times. Upper 40s, Sunday, turning much warmer on Monday, with highs in the upper 50s. And that's your forecast. I'm meteorologist Paul Trombley.

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Here's a look at your weather forecast, powered by weatherology.com. A frost advisory begins at 1 a.m. early tomorrow morning and continues until 9 a.m. tomorrow morning. High of 64 this afternoon under mainly cloudy skies, northwest winds 8 to 15 miles per hour. Lows dip down to about 36. Tonight, chance for scattered rain showers. 52 tomorrow. Upper 40s Sunday, turning much warmer on Monday with highs in the upper 50s. And that's your forecast. I'm meteorologist Paul Frombly. So

0: Here's a look at your weather forecast, powered by weatherology.com. A frost advisory begins at 1 a.m. early tomorrow morning and continues until 9 a.m. tomorrow morning. Partly cloudy skies this afternoon, with daytime highs approaching 64. Northwesterly winds 10 to 20 miles per hour. Slight chance for scattered rain showers tonight, 36. Highs level off around 52 tomorrow. Low 50s Sunday, much warmer on Monday with highs in the low 60s. And that's your forecast. I'm meteorologist Paul Trombley.
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0: Here's a look at your weather forecast, powered by weatherology.com. A frost advisory begins at 1 a.m. early tomorrow morning and continues until 9 a.m. tomorrow morning. Partly cloudy skies this afternoon, with daytime highs approaching 64. Northwesterly winds 10 to 20 miles per hour. Slight chance for scattered rain showers tonight, 36. Highs level off around 52 tomorrow. Low 50s Sunday, much warmer on Monday, with highs in the low 60s. And that's your forecast. I'm meteorologist Paul Trombley.
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0: Sue Montgomery. Britain's Prime Minister Keir Starmer has suffered a major blow in his biggest electoral test since taking power 2 years ago. His governing Labour Party has lost large numbers of local council seats in England and has been forced from power in Wales for the first time since the National Parliament was set up there. Rob Watson reports.
1: This is looking like one of those seismic moments in British politics. Having dominated both national and local politics for 100 years, both Labour and the Conservatives are now in deep trouble all over the country. In the short term, the results put pressure on Prime Minister Keir Starmer, who is now fighting calls from within his party to go. Longer term, gains by the populists of left and right now give Reform and the Greens a major foothold in British politics.
0: Ukraine and Russia have agreed to swap 1,000 prisoners of war as part of a deal that includes a three-day truce between them. Russia had called for a temporary ceasefire during anniversary celebrations to mark the end of the Second World War, and Mr. Zelensky said he'd ordered his armed forces not to launch any attack on Red Square in Moscow, where the largest ceremony will take place. The US Secretary of State Marco Rubio says Washington is expecting a response today on the peace proposal it sent to Iran. He said he hoped Iran would make a serious offer. Here's Paul Adams.
2: The Americans continue to insist that the ceasefire is in place, that everything that has happened so far has happened sort of below the threshold that they would regard as representing a return to war. We've had attacks on Iranian vessels. We've had attacks on the Iranian mainland, on the island of Keshem. You know, there's been a lot of activity. And of course, the Americans say that their three US warships were fired on as they passed through the Strait of Hormuz. I mean, that's quite interesting. That, you know, despite this impasse over the strait, the Americans continue to test that by moving vessels in and out.
0: Colombia has suspended arrest warrants for 29 members of the Clan del Golfo, the country's largest criminal organization, which is involved in cocaine trafficking. Clitzia Sala has more details.
3: Among the most prominent names whose capture orders have been suspended is the man known as Chiquito Malo, or Naughty Boy, who took over the leadership of the Clan del Golfo in 2022. He is wanted both in Colombia and the US, which has issued a request for his extradition. Under the measure, he and other affiliates of the group will be able to travel to two officially designated areas where the Colombian government hopes to make progress negotiating the dissolution of the clan and its transition to legality.
0: World News from the BBC. The top court in the US state of Virginia has thrown out an attempt by the Democratic Party to redraw constituency boundaries in their favour at the expense of the Republicans. Voters had approved the proposal in a referendum, but the state's Supreme Court ruled that it had not gone through proper procedures. The United States has confirmed it will facilitate 2 days of intensive talks between Lebanon and Israel on Thursday and Friday next week. It says the two sides will engage in detailed discussions aimed at advancing a comprehensive peace and security agreement. Israel has suggested that military officials will join the talks for the first time. The Pentagon has begun releasing what it says are never-before-seen files on UFOs. It said Americans wanted more transparency on issues like aliens and extraterrestrial life, described by President Trump as complex and important matters. A new website has been unveiled, housing the first tranche of declassified files. The Spanish football giants Real Madrid have fined two star players €500,000 each after a training ground bust-up that ended with one of them being treated in hospital for head injuries. The Uruguayan Federico Valverde suffered concussion that's ruled him out of playing for at least 10 days. Here's Emily Conway.
4: The club said in a statement that both players had expressed their complete regret for what happened and apologised to each other as part of the club's internal investigation. Fede Valverde will miss Sunday's El Clásico against Barcelona on medical advice after suffering a head injury during Thursday's altercation with Aurelien Tchouaméni, although the Uruguayan has continued to insist neither player physically struck the other. Tchouaméni returned to training on Friday and remains available for the match at Camp Nou, where Barcelona could retain the La Liga title if they avoid defeat to Real Madrid.
0: BBC News.

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4: Here's a look at your weather forecast, powered by weatherology.com. A frost advisory begins at 1 a.m. early tomorrow morning and continues until 9 a.m. tomorrow morning. A mix of clouds and sun this afternoon, with daytime highs approaching 64. Northwesterly winds 10 to 20 miles per hour. Slight chance for scattered showers tonight. Lows dip down to about 36. Tomorrow, 52. Low 50s. Sunday, turning much warmer on Monday, with highs in the low 60s. And that's your forecast. I'm meteorologist Paul Frobley.

0: Here's a look at your weather forecast, powered by weatherology.com. A frost advisory begins at 1 a.m. early tomorrow morning and continues until 9 a.m. tomorrow morning. A mix of clouds and sun this afternoon, with daytime highs approaching 64. Northwesterly winds 10 to 20 miles per hour. Slight chance for scattered showers tonight. Lows dip down to about 36. Tomorrow, 52. Low 50s. Sunday, turning much warmer on Monday with highs in the low 60s. And that's your forecast. I'm meteorologist Paul Trombley.
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A frost advisory begins at 1 a.m. early tomorrow morning and continues until 9 a.m. tomorrow morning. Partly cloudy skies this afternoon with a high of 64. Northwesterly winds 10 to 20 miles per hour. Lows level off around 36. Tonight, chance for scattered showers. Tomorrow, 52. Low 50s. Sunday, much warmer on Monday with highs in the low 60s. And that's your forecast. I'm meteorologist Paul Frombly.

It takes strength to forgive, but I'm not quite sure I'm there yet. It takes strength to forgive, but

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5: Rumors spreading around in that Texas town. 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

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I came back with the force like a mannequin. Quick to kick the sands, now I'm sad again. Forced to treat a hoe like a fan again. Her daddy told her no, now she mad at me. Call me father,

0: here's a look at your weather forecast, powered by weatherology.com. A frost advisory begins at 1 a.m. early tomorrow morning and continues until 9 a.m. tomorrow morning. Partly cloudy skies this afternoon with a high of 64. Northwesterly winds 10 to 20 miles per hour. Lows level off around 36. Tonight, chance for scattered showers. Tomorrow, 52. Low 50s. Sunday, much warmer on Monday with highs in the low 60s. And that's your forecast. I'm meteorologist Paul Frombly.
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0: BBC News with Sue Montgomery. Britain's Prime Minister Keir Starmer has suffered a major blow in his biggest electoral test since taking power 2 years ago. His governing Labour Party has lost large numbers of local council seats in England and has been forced from power in Wales for the first time since the National Parliament was set up there 27 years ago. Some members of Keir Starmer's party say he should resign. Here's Rob Watson.
1: There are some inside the governing Labour Party who think this is an existential threat, and the reason why they say that is that the Labour Party is losing to everyone everywhere. It means that Labour has been losing in every part of the country, and essentially what worries those inside the Labour Party is that they're losing their traditional white working class voters to the populists of Reform, and that they're losing that other part of their base, which is university graduates, people working in the public sector, sort of doctors, nurses, teachers and young people, and they're losing those to the populist left Greens.
0: Ukraine and Russia have agreed to swap 1,000 prisoners of war as part of a deal that includes a three-day truce. Russia had called for a temporary ceasefire during annual commemorations to mark the end of the Second World War. From Kyiv, here's Jonathan Beale.
2: Now, the intervention of the US president seems to have forced both countries to agree to this three-day ceasefire, which will take place from midnight tonight. President Zelensky has made clear there's a declaration now that Russia can carry on with its Victory Day parade in Moscow in Red Square without fears of a Ukrainian attack, which is clearly something that worried President Putin, and that also there will be this exchange of prisoners.
0: The United States has confirmed it will facilitate 2 days of intensive talks between Lebanon and Israel next week. It says the two sides will engage in detailed discussions aimed at advancing a comprehensive peace and security agreement. The top court in the US state of Virginia has thrown out an attempt by the Democratic Party to redraw constituency boundaries. Voters had approved the proposal in a referendum. The new map would have boosted the Democrats' chances of winning a majority in the US House of Representatives in November. Anthony Zarka reports from Virginia.
3: By a 4-3 vote, the Virginia court struck down the state's new congressional maps on procedural grounds. The state legislature, the majority said, had approved the April voter referendum after the start of early voting in last year's state elections, in violation of Virginia's constitution. The new map would have given Democrats the advantage in 10 of the state's 11 congressional districts, an opportunity to flip 4 seats currently held by Republicans.
0: World News from the BBC. At least 40 people have been killed in attacks by jihadists linked to the Islamic State group in eastern Congo. Local officials say fighters from the Allied Democratic Forces carried out raids between Wednesday and Thursday, burning and looting homes in parts of North Kivu and Ituri provinces. The ADF, originally formed in Uganda, pledged allegiance to Islamic State in 2019 and is blamed for repeated attacks on civilians in the region. Colombia has suspended arrest warrants for 29 members of the Clan del Golfo, the country's largest criminal organisation, which is involved in cocaine trafficking. More details from Clitzia Sala.
4: Among the most prominent names whose capture orders have been suspended is the man known as Chiquito Malo, or Naughty Boy, who took over the leadership of the Clan del Golfo in 2022. He is wanted both in Colombia and the US, which has issued a request for his extradition. Under the measure, he and other affiliates of the group will be able to travel to two officially designated areas where the Colombian government hopes to make progress negotiating the dissolution of the clan and its transition to legality.
0: Two Spanish police officers have been killed in an accident while chasing suspected drug traffickers in the Atlantic Ocean. Both were members of the country's civil guard and died when their boats collided. The guards' union said they had warned about the risks faced by officers pursuing traffickers at sea, but that their recommendations had not been acted on. The Pentagon has begun releasing what it says are never-before-seen files on UFOs. It said Americans wanted more transparency on issues like aliens and extraterrestrial life, described by President Trump as complex and important matters. A new website has been unveiled, housing the first tranche of declassified files. BBC News.

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1: Here's a look at your weather forecast, powered by weatherology.com. A frost advisory begins at 1 a.m. early tomorrow morning and continues until 9 a.m. tomorrow morning. 64 this afternoon under partly cloudy skies, winds out of the northwest, 10 to 20 miles per hour. 36 tonight, chance for scattered showers. High temperatures reach up to 52 tomorrow. Low 50s Sunday, much warmer on Monday with highs in the low 60s. And that's your forecast. I'm meteorologist Paul Frombley.

If you step on my lawn, then I'm fearsome and I'm wretched.

Here's a look at your weather forecast, powered by weatherology.com. A frost advisory begins at 1 a.m. early tomorrow morning and continues until 9 a.m. tomorrow morning. Overcast skies tonight with a slight chance for scattered showers. Lows around 36. Northwesterly winds 5 to 10 miles per hour. 52 tomorrow, a blend of clouds and sun. 31 tomorrow night. Low 50s Sunday, much warmer on Monday with highs in the low 60s. And that's your forecast. I'm meteorologist Paul Trombley.

here's a look at your weather forecast, powered by weatherology.com. A frost advisory begins at 1 a.m. early tomorrow morning and continues until 9 a.m. tomorrow morning. Slight chance for scattered showers tonight, otherwise cloudy. Lows around 36, winds out of the northwest, 5 to 10 miles per hour. Partly cloudy tomorrow, 52. 31 tomorrow night, partly cloudy. Low 50s Sunday, turning much warmer on Monday with highs in the low 60s. And that's your forecast. I'm meteorologist Paul Trombley.

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A frost advisory begins at 1 a.m. early tomorrow morning and continues until 9 a.m. tomorrow morning. Slight chance for scattered showers tonight, otherwise cloudy. Lows around 36, winds out of the northwest, 5 to 10 miles per hour. Partly cloudy tomorrow, 52. 31 tomorrow night, partly cloudy. Low 50s Sunday, turning much warmer on Monday with highs in the low 60s. And that's your forecast. I'm meteorologist Paul Trombley.

0: BBC News with Govinda Gill. Britain's Prime Minister Keir Starmer has suffered a major blow in the biggest electoral test since taking power 2 years ago. His governing Labour Party has lost large numbers of local council seats in England and has been forced from power in Wales for the first time since the National Parliament was set up there 27 years ago. More details from Rob Watson.
1: The old order appears to have crumbled, where you had two parties, Conservative and Labour, utterly dominating British politics for the last 100 years. That would appear to be over, and what we can really see from these results is essentially a very angry and unhappy country where people, whether they're fed up about living standards, fed up about the way the political system works, they're expressing that anger, that unhappiness by deserting the two parties who they blame for the status quo, and branching out and trying other parties of the populist left and the populist right.
0: Ukraine and Russia have agreed to swap 1,000 prisoners of war each as part of a deal that includes a three-day truce between them, which has come into effect. Russia had called for a temporary ceasefire during annual commemorations to mark the defeat of Nazi Germany in the Second World War. President Trump said the truce was reached at his request. Jonathan Beale is in Kyiv.
2: President Trump says it will mean no kinetic, in other words, no weapons being used by either side for 3 days, and that there'll also be a prisoner swap involving 1,000 prisoners from each country. Now, we don't know if that'll happen within that 3 day period, probably not, but we've seen these prisoner swaps before, we've seen ceasefires before. I think the important thing to say is that, yes, this is significant. It's a shard of light, but it's certainly not a breakthrough in the war.
0: The United States has confirmed it'll facilitate 2 days of intensive talks between Lebanon and Israel next week. It says the two sides will engage in detailed discussions aimed at advancing a comprehensive peace and security agreement. The top court in the US state of Virginia has thrown out an attempt by the Democratic Party to redraw constituency boundaries. The new map would have boosted the Democrats' chances of winning a majority in the US House of Representatives in November. Anthony Zerka reports from Virginia.
3: By a 4-3 vote, the Virginia court struck down the state's new congressional maps on procedural grounds. The state legislature, the majority said, had approved the April voter referendum after the start of early voting in last year's state elections, in violation of Virginia's constitution. The new map would have given Democrats the advantage in 10 of the state's 11 congressional districts, an opportunity to flip 4 seats currently held by Republicans.
0: World News from the BBC. 4 men in Florida have been found guilty of plotting to assassinate Haiti's last democratically elected president, Jovenel Moïse, who was killed in 2021. Prosecutors said the men helped finance, organize, and coordinate the plot from Florida by recruiting former Colombian soldiers to carry out the attack. The defendants claim Mr. Moïse was already dead when the mercenaries arrived. Colombia has suspended arrest warrants for 29 members of the Clan del Golfo, the country's largest criminal organization, which is involved in cocaine trafficking. The measure will allow the drug cartel's affiliates to travel to 2 officially designated areas where the government hopes to make progress negotiating the dissolution of the group and its transition to legality. Laura Fernandez has been sworn in as president of Costa Rica in front of her supporters at the National Stadium in the capital, San Jose. The 39-year-old right-wing leader has pledged to continue the political movement of her predecessor, Rodrigo Chavez, who's been appointed to a ministerial role in the new government. He was constitutionally barred from seeking a second consecutive term. The Spanish football giants Real Madrid have fined 2 star players €500,000 each after a training ground bust-up that ended with one of them being treated in hospital for head injuries. The Uruguayan Federico Valverde suffered concussion during an altercation with the French international Aurelien Tchouaméni. Emily Conway reports.
4: The club said in a statement that both players had expressed their complete regret for what happened and apologised to each other as part of the club's internal investigation. Fede Valverde will miss Sunday's El Clásico against Barcelona on medical advice after suffering a head injury during Thursday's altercation with Aurelien Tchouaméni, although the Uruguayan has continued to insist neither player physically struck the other.

here's a look at your weather forecast, powered by weatherology.com. A frost advisory begins at 1 a.m. early tomorrow morning and continues until 9 a.m. tomorrow morning. Cloudy skies tonight with a slight chance for scattered rain showers. Lows around 36. Northwesterly winds 5 to 10 miles per hour. High temperatures reach up to 52 tomorrow. Partly cloudy. Partly cloudy skies again tomorrow night, 31. Low 50s Sunday, much warmer on Monday with highs in the low 60s. And that's your forecast. I'm meteorologist Paul Frombley.